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0: I'm Laurie Lawrence. Gee, we had a successful year in the pool in Tokyo. Closer to home, we had our worst year in a decade. 25 little Aussie children drowned, most in swimming pools and bathtubs. It's a tragedy 25 families will never get over. Let's get child drownings down to zero. Fence the pool, shut the gate. Teach your kids to swim, it's great. Supervise, watch your mate, and learn how to resuscitate. Kids alive, do the five.
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0: We're at a party. Three little kids were playing in the pool, all under five. Adults were busy talking. Glanced over, noticed a little one underwater. I think she needs help. That's how easily something can happen. It only takes a few seconds. Don't worry, the party had a happy ending. But we need to remember, fence the pool, shut the gate. Teach your kids to swim, it's great. Supervise, watch your mate, and learn how to resuscitate. I'm Laurie Lawrence. 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
4: 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It's probably because you're listening to Zed Digital. So sit back, relax, and enjoy the tunes.

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I awoke in my boots and clothes. 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
1: Thanks, Evie. I'm here to report Australia's best ever summer of safety with zero child drownings. All these children in the water have been taught to swim and they are all being supervised. Back to you in the studio.
2: Kids play fantastic games of make-believe, don't they? Wouldn't it be great if we could make it real? Fence the pool, shut the gate, teach your kids to swim, it's great. Supervise, watch your mate, and learn how to resuscitate. I'm Laurie Lawrence, Kids Alive, do the five.
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0: over 10 years now, Brisbane indie record store Sonic Sherpa has been adding value to the local scene, both with its wide range of physical music media and dozens of free all-ages in-store gigs that they host each year. Located in the car park of Stones Corner Hotel, just a few minutes away from the CBD, Sonic Sherpa carries a large range of new and vintage vinyls, CDs and cassettes, as well as music-related books, DVDs and t-shirts. Helping to keep Stones Corner weird since 2015, Sonic Sherpa is a proud 4ZZZ sub-discount outlet.
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Here it goes now, the circular motion. Rub it.

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Great googly moogly. Well, he was very upset, as you can understand. And rightly so, because the deadly yellow snow crystals had deprived him of his sight. And he stood up

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The great war must be fought. The Scully sacrifice.

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0: Everyone loves koalas. Dogs are a man's best friend, and there's lots you can do ensuring that your pal doesn't harm koalas. If you're lucky enough living amongst koalas, follow these simple tips and you and Doggo and the local koalas will live happily ever after. Most dog attacks on koalas take place in the dog's own backyard, as dogs are curious by nature and they'll check out the koala. Even a quick dog bite is enough to kill a koala, as they have thin skin. These attacks usually happen at night, when koalas are more active, as well as between July and September. That's the time when adult koalas are out and looking for mates, and the young koalas are looking for their own territories. The likelihood of a koala attack increases if there are two or more dogs on the property, and if the dog weighs over 10 kilograms, so choose a small dog if possible. Please keep your dog inside at night, or tether your dog so their movements are limited from direct routes between trees, or install koala exclusion fencing. And give Doggo a bone so they don't get bored, and exercise your dog regularly so it lacks energy to chase wildlife. 4ZZZ cares about our community.
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0: Hello, hello, hello. You're listening to Zed Games. Right up at the top there, you heard Party of Your Lifetime by Online from Warframe 1999. My name is Zara, and with me in the studio this episode is...
1: It's... Caroline.
0: And...
2: Tom.
0: Woo! Woo! And how are we all doing this episode?
1: I'm good.
0: You're good?
1: Yeah.
0: Yeah, that was really
1: I'm feeling better.
0: Oh, that's
1: good. I had the plague for a brief moment.
0: Yep.
1: And felt like I was going to die. But on the plus side, I played a lot of Kingdom Come Deliverance too.
0: Oh my gosh, that's definitely a game to play while sick.
1: Yep.
2: Yeah. So you had the actual plague then. You were just like role-playing.
1: I was. Yep. Wow. I was just in a fugue state in front of the computer for... I'd think like 10 hours at a time.
0: That seems to sum up the experience I've heard about Kingdom Come Deliverance 2. Are you having fun?
1: Yes.
0: That's good.
1: I've not played the first game. I knew nothing about it. I just saw some homoerotic art online. I'm like, hello?
0: Fair enough. Fair enough.
1: And immediately I understood when I started playing.
0: I see. Okay. That's ominous and intriguing. How about you, Tom? How are you doing?
2: I'm doing pretty good. I've been playing a lot of online games, which is something I don't usually do.
0: Yes.
2: One of them's going to come up a bit later in terms of...
0: content for the show.
2: Yeah, content for the show.
1: Foreshadowing.
2: I've been fighting a lot, and there's going to be even more fighting because there's a new fighting game that also came out today.
0: Oh, my gosh. So, ooh. You got some battles ahead of you, Tom.
2: Lots of punching and kicking.
0: All right. Well. While we reflect on the battles that we must face in our everyday life, we're going to listen to a little bit of music and then hop into the Weekend Gaming News. So just to warm up for the Weekend Gaming News, we're going to listen to Unholy Melody from Denture Attack, which is super fun.

0: That was Unholy Melody from Denture Attack. You're listening to Zed Games. My name is Zara, and with me in the studio this episode is Caroline and Tom.
1: What's happening?
0: And we are about to jump into the week in gaming news. This week in gaming news, Tom, kick it off.
1: This week in gaming news... sorry, what was that first story again? I had it up.
0: Microsoft bringing the Xbox 360 games to...
1: Oh, yeah, this one's good.
0: Yeah.
1: According to a leaked document peeked upon by The Verge, Microsoft is working on bringing Xbox 360 games to, quote, Xbox PCs, the next generation of Xbox, Project Helix, and handheld hardware. So the timeline outlined in the document shows that the gradual rollout of the feature... will occur between 2027 and 2028 across next-gen Xbox devices. So developers will be able to opt in to making their 360 games backwards compatible, as well as having control over the game's price and whether it's available on Game Pass or not. All of the work of getting the game working appears to be on Microsoft's end via their emulator. So they mentioned in the document that players can get a digital version of the game if they own a physical disc, so it ties the digital license to the disc itself, so that when the disc changes hands, so does the license. So the way that it works is when you put your disc inside your Xbox, it will make a digital copy of that game on your account, so you can play it without the disc, essentially. And then, if you want to loan that disc to someone else and they put it in their Xbox, it removes it from your end.
0: And transfers to them.
1: Yes.
2: So you could potentially... still sell your games.
1: Yeah, this is probably the best way you could probably do digital trading and physical copies. This is a rare win for Xbox.
0: Yeah.
1: Right now.
2: Very rare.
0: This feels like a bit of a response to the whole PlayStation shenanigans. And I welcome it. I'm also, you know, hesitant.
1: It implies that the next Xbox, when it comes out, will probably have a physical disc slot, which is nice.
0: Yeah, yeah.
2: Or a peripheral that you could buy to put it in.
0: Honestly,
1: I
2: don't think they would.
0: Could you imagine if a console did such a thing? That would be bonkers. Okay, moving on. Oh, Caroline, what's this next one?
2: Oh, dear. It's a big one. Oh, sorry, my phone's gone.
1: Is this the
2: way.
1: One with Electronic Arts being bought out by Saudi Arabia?
2: EA Games has been acquired by Saudi Arabia's public investment fund and investment firms Silver Lake and Affinity Partners, which was announced on September 29th, 2025, approved by stockholders on December 22nd, 2025, and finalized on August 4th, 2026.
0: Yep.
2: There was some long and flowery language about, you know, oh, the moment recognizes the extraordinary people whose creativity, ambition, and passion have made EA one of the world's leading interactive, blah, blah, blah, whatever. And guess what? There's already rumors about mass layoffs looming. To add to the estimated 1,885 jobs that have already been cut from 2023 to 2026. As with this acquisition, EA has taken on around $20 billion worth of debt. And CEO Andrew Wilson has also appointed former EA Sports president Cam Weber as president and chief studios officer, with an internal message which included the phrase, "Every era of

0: innovation expands what's possible, new technologies open new doors, but it's the creativity and ingenuity and courage of the teams that transform possibilities into unforgettable experiences, which are reading in between the lines is another way of saying they're going down the AI route. A reading which is reinforced by Egon Durban, CEO and managing partner of Silver Lake.
1: Yep.
0: They say that, yeah, including what AI can do to enhance game development and player experience, blah, blah, blah. In other words, everything is awful.
1: Well, we're not everything. Xbox is doing the physical...
0: Well, everything with EA is awful.
2: No, it's awful because it means that now we have to buy an Xbox.
1: Oh, you're right. I didn't even think about that side of the coin. Drats.
0: Yeah.
1: Anyway, news nibbles.
0: Yay!
1: Okay, so... wow, this is huge. Xbox gets platinum trophies. So now when you get all the achievements in a game, you can get a super special platinum trophy... platinum trophy equivalent sometime later this year, because that's really what was missing.
0: Yeah.
1: Pokopia update has been released. Woo! 2.0 is out with a bunch of patches and quality of life features, separate to the paid Bubbly Basin DLC.
0: I'm excited about
1: that's
0: that.
1: Always good. And big walk patchy. So some players have been finding that their friends' voices are too quiet in the game, and House is at work patching that little audio balance issue, which will be awesome, and we'll talk more about that later. And now for some upcoming game releases. So August 6th, which is today if you're listening live, we've got Sovereign Tower for the PC and Fields of Mystria for the, also for the PC. It is coming out of Early Access. That's exciting. August 7th brings ReStory for the PC and Pigeon, a love story for the PC. And August 11th brings, oh my goodness, The Elder Scrolls for Oblivion Remastered to the Switch 2. Yippee!
2: I'd also like to mention that on August 7th, we have Marvel Tokon Souls.
1: Oh!
2: That is releasing. That is the new Marvel fighting game.
1: Oh my gosh.
2: Made by Arc System Works, who made Dragon Ball.
0: I forgot that.
2: It's made by Dragon Ball FighterZ devs.
1: Okay.
2: So it's going. It looks really good and very exciting. Blade's in it, so that's cool.
1: Oh, sick! Okay,
2: and
1: okay.
2: Also, on August 12th, there is Agent 64 Spies Never Die, which is a game I'm very excited for. Ooh. It is a throwback to GoldenEye and Perfect Dark.
1: Do you think they'll do the... No. We can't spend too much time on that. We'll talk about... I assume we'll hear about it once it comes out. But for now, that is it this week in gaming news. Okay, we're going to listen to a bit more music. So this next track is from... Zolana Girl Galactic, and after that we've got Feel Anything by The Sweaters from the game Desktop Explorer.

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0: That was Fuel Anything by The Sweaters from Desktop Explorer. You're listening to Zed Games. My name is Zara, and with me in the studio this episode is Tom and Caroline.
1: Oh,
2: how we doing?
0: Good, good, good. Great, even. And I think it's time for us to take a little bit of a walkabout.
3: Ooh.

0: a small walk?
1: A big walk. Woo! Okay, so Big Walk by House House is out, and a few of us were lucky enough to get our hands on a review key and get to explore this this very cooperative multiplayer adventure game about teamwork, walking, and talking. So Big Walk is intended to be played with between 2 to 12 players. It's not a game you can play by yourself. You must have a friend, which is honestly just good hiking habits. And it is a game about going on a big walk through the Australian bush, coming across puzzles together and solving those puzzles to progress throughout the game.
0: As there are in the Australian bush.
1: Yes.
2: The way that I kind of describe the visuals is that the surrounding environment to you is very as close to realistic as they could get. Australian bushland. Like, it feels like you're going on a nice hike, a nice nature hike.
1: Yeah.
2: Whilst you and your friends are controlling these wonderfully coloured little abstract bird people with a visual indicator on them that shows that they are talking when they are talking.
1: Yeah.
2: And all of the structures in the environment I would describe as almost brutalist architecture with bold colouring. So they really stand out from the nature.
1: It's almost like Lego and Play-Doh in this really realistic, very detailed world. And like, stylistically, it's kind of a bit jarring, but it is necessary and it works really, really well in Big Walk. So I guess let's talk a little bit about the mechanics, the talking, the communicating, and how do we communicate. So it is incredibly easy to get separated from each other. All it takes is to look in the wrong direction and up. The rest of the group has gone ahead without you.
2: Especially if you're playing with Paul, who likes to run off by himself.
1: Like, immediately.
2: And it's not going to do anything. You can't solve puzzles by yourself, Paul. If you're listening. I know you're listening, Paul.
1: I know he's listening.
2: Stop running off by yourself. Wait for us.
1: But it's also easy enough to get separated even without, without deliberately going off on your own.
2: There's a day-night cycle.
1: There's a day-night cycle. It's very dark at night. And with, your verbal speech, this also applies to text speech, it is proximity-based. So you can only hear each other if you're close to each other. And as you go away from each other, you get quieter and you get quieter until you can't hear each other anymore.
2: They put a lot of thought into how the proximity chat works. So it's not just distance. It's also the way you're facing and stuff.
1: Yeah.
2: And if there's something in between.
0: Interesting.
2: So when we're all walking along the path together, there was two of us walking ahead of me.
1: Mm.
2: And I could see that they were having a conversation and could hear the vague muffling of it. But because they weren't facing me and they were about 5 meters away and they were talking at a regular conversation level, I couldn't really hear it. And it's similar to how you would actually experience that in real life.
1: Yeah, and even the speech will change depending on what space you're in. Like, I noticed that I could hear myself at one point, and it was because we were in sort of like a valley, and our voices were echoing in the space around us.
0: Echo.
1: It was so awesome. And, like, we can go on about, like, how the voice changes, but the audio experience of this game, the soundscape around you, how it all interacts with each other is so gorgeous.
2: Mm.
1: It is sounds that I know I grew up hearing. Like, I know these birds that are cackling. Mm. I you can hear like the sound of the wind. You can hear the waves like coming and going. You get like the sand.
2: Yeah, so there's a puzzle that was a maze that was on the sand that required us to work together and talk through portholes in the wall.
1: Yeah.
2: Which, by the way, you couldn't hear each other unless you poked your head through the hole in the wall and said, all right, you go there, I go here. Anyway, as we're walking along the sand, it's that dry white sand that has that sort of squeak under your feet.
1: Yeah.
2: And it was like, it just had that moment of like, they thought of a lot. They wanted you to feel really immersed in this sort of bushland area. And I think it lends to like the experience of exploring. So there's no danger in the game. There's no health bar. There's no fall damage. Yeah. There's no bad entity. But there is a certain level of like, you do get a bit of anxiety at times when it's totally in the pitch black of night. You forgot to bring a torch.
1: Yeah.
2: You've gotten separated from everyone else. And there's not much you can do but either stumble in the dark or just sit and wait for the sun to rise as you listen to the bugs chirping of the night, the stream rolling by. But yeah, you just kind of eventually grow comfortable with it. And
1: yeah, like there was this, I think the first night we played it, we were like, okay, let us head towards the water tower. And a lot of the structures, you can see them sort of silhouetted against the night sky, and they have like the little indicator lights at the top for like drones and planes and stuff like that. And we're all like, let us head towards that tower. 5 seconds later, we were all separated from each other. I don't know how we did it, so we went in the same direction, and then we were not anywhere near each other. Yep. And we just sort of were like, sort of clambering around, and then just like, about 10 minutes later, I, complete by chance, run into Paul. Like, he dropped from the sky. And I was like, hello?
0: He descended from the heavens.
1: And eventually we did find each other. But a lot of this game is about communicating when your ability to see each other is taken away, your ability to hear each other is taken away, or there's, like, a level of coordination that's necessary, like... For example, you can pick up your friends. You can just pick each other up, and that becomes important at some point.
2: We can't understate how much you need to kind of work together in this game.
1: Yeah.
2: For example, minor spoiler for the game. There is an item that we found at some point. As you walk around, you can hold one item in your hands,
1: yes,
2: by the way.
1: Yes.
2: Whether that's a light, whether that's a walkie-talkie.
0: Oh, you can't dual wield?
2: No, only
1: it's
2: one.
1: Just
2: And you can also drop kick everything, which is
1: Very dangerous.
2: So it gets a bit tricky because you're finding keys to open up new areas and solve puzzles.
1: Yeah.
2: But as we were walking around, we found this little item that turned out to be a backpack. And we didn't even realize that until one of us picked up and accidentally clicked it onto someone else.
1: And it was just like, oh my goodness.
2: Yeah, and it's so helpful because it means you can take two things with you. So you can put something in the backpack and then hold something in your hands. Mm. However, you can't reach behind your back and take things out of your own backpack.
0: Oh.
2: You need to have a friend that puts the thing in and out of your backpack.
0: Fascinating.
2: You can't even just stock up and be like, I'm going on my own.
1: Yeah.
2: As a matter of fact, there was a funny moment where once someone put a radio that we found that was playing some music into the backpack that Paul was wearing. Paul ran off by himself and got lost. And then he came back and he's like, hey guys, the music's really loud. Can you help me with this?
1: So he was like, oh, it's because you're carrying a radio, Paul. Let me just and just turn it off.
2: Couldn't hear us calling out to him because he had the radio blasting behind him and he couldn't do anything about it. But that's what he gets for running off on his own.
1: Exactly. But there's like so many different types of puzzles and so many different types of approaches to the puzzles. Like, there was this one puzzle that Paul and I solved last night, and it was so simple. And when we realized what the solution might have been, we're like, hang on, is this game about, like, friendship and talking, actually about friendship and talking? And turns out, yes, it was. And that was just such an awesome moment. And I think, like, this game is filled with really awesome moments like that when you solve the puzzle with your friends and you get that jump scare of the confetti noise, and the gourd is revealed. Don't worry, but the gourd will become important to you later.
0: Oh my God.
2: There are many gourds. But, yeah, that's kind of a fun moment when, like, you've set off, like, the train of events where it's like, all right, I've passed off this part of the puzzle to someone else. I hope they've solved it because I know that they've got to pass it on to someone else and pass it on to someone else. And then you're just kind of waiting in anticipation and listening. And then you hear the confetti pop and You're like, hey, there we go, we did it.
1: Actually, one of the times when like I got separated from the rest of you at the middle of the night, I was able to spot you because I saw that little confetti go off at the top of the mountain, and I was like, there, over there, and I just started scrambling that way, which is so much fun.
0: I have a couple of questions.
1: Yeah, yeah, go ahead.
0: Do the puzzles scale for however many people you have?
1: Yes. So,
0: ooh, interesting.
1: So the way that it works is like the world will persist with whoever hosts the world. And when you start your session, you can select basically the minimum amount of players that you all have throughout that session. Mm. So like,
2: I think it's 2, 3, and 4 or more.
1: Yeah, yeah. I think that like, It's totally doable with, like, 2 people, but it's a very different experience when you have 4 people. And I must imagine an incredible experience with 12 people.
0: Oh, yeah.
2: Yeah, you could get so much done in that game if you had 12 people, if you or had very 12... little done.
0: Oh, I'm thinking very little.
1: I guess it depends on whether someone is a bit of a sheepdog.
2: Yeah. Who has the gourd?
0: Also, but, yeah, the day and night cycle. I'm guessing it's not like Animal Crossing where
1: it's not in
0: real
1: time.
0: Okay.
1: I feel like it was in like 15 minute or 20 minute intervals.
2: Yeah, some of the more in-depth puzzles, we went through like an entire day cycle just solving it.
1: Yeah.
2: But yeah, each area and structure that you find in the game has a light source that you can switch on and revisit. So if you're in the distance, you can almost follow the trail of lights that you've left on. Which is pretty nice.
1: Yeah. Oh, we just had someone text in to say that they've been playing the game. It's a beautiful imagery of the Australian bush. And that they love the way that the game gently guides you through the beginning stages of the game. Which I think it does a pretty good job. Because it's kind of a lot to sort of get your head around. There's a lot of tools. There's a lot of arm movements in particular. There's a lot of coordination involved with that.
2: You can point, you can wave, you can
1: sort of do a T pose. Yep.
2: All very important.
1: Yeah.
0: Can you do the YMCA?
2: In a way.
1: Yes.
2: If you're creative about it, yes.
1: If you're creative about it, you could probably do the Macarena. I was trying to do the Macarena.
0: Yeah.
1: But, like, what else? Like, there's a lot of games out there that are just kind of about, that have been described as friend slop.
2: Lethal Company, we're looking at you.
1: Yeah, which is not really a term I necessarily agree with. But this, Big Walk is something else. Big Walk is really something else.
2: It's a friend gem.
1: It's a friend gem. And it's been so much fun. I'm really enjoying taking my time working my way through the puzzles. We know that there's an end to the game. There's a distinct story sort of form to the game.
2: There's a sense of progression and there's something that we're working towards.
1: Yeah.
2: And there's so many wow moments in the game.
1: So many.
2: After we finish like the first, not the first starting area, but the first set of puzzles, there was a door that opened and we walked into a structure and we all just went, okay.
1: Yeah.
2: Oh, I get it.
1: Yeah.
2: Oh,
1: yeah.
2: Okay. Yeah, this is very cool.
1: This is sort of.
2: And we don't want to spoil that for you.
1: Yeah. So much of the joy of the game is actually finding out about it yourself through like discovery and exploration and just plain old like just shenanigans. Because the person who runs off randomly does discover some things.
2: Yeah. And they can run back and be like, hey, guys, this way.
1: Yeah, yeah, yeah.
2: I need 3 people. So
1: It's an awesome game. And I really, really hope that everyone who's listening considers giving it a try. It can be hard to wrangle in a friend, but it is so worth it.
2: Yeah.
1: So very worth it.
2: If you're going to play it, and you have someone that lives in your home with you that also wants to play it, you
1: other
2: will.
1: Other room.
2: Yeah, it's got to be the other room. Don't try and cheat it. If you try to use a Discord chat or anything like that that the game warns you about, they ask you very politely not to use those things.
1: Yeah.
2: If you go without, if you ignore that, you're just robbing yourself of the best experience in the game.
1: Yeah, and I don't want to sound like pretentious or something, but playing in the spirit of the game is where the joy is. So give it a try.
2: That's
1: Big Walk.
2: Big Walk by House House.
1: Yay.
2: They made Goose Game before this.
1: They made Untitled Goose Game.
0: Yeah.
1: Yes. And that is...
0: It's a great departure from...
1: Big Walk.
0: What they did.
2: From waddling to walking.
0: Wait, wait, wait. Is there a honk button in this one?
1: There should be a cooey button. There should be a cooey button. There should be a cooey button.
2: No.
1: There isn't.
2: Your cooey button is within yourself.
1: That's amazing.
2: You can do your own cooeys.
1: Oh, okay. We're going to listen to a track from Big Walk. We are going to listen to Jumping Voices. Oh.

0: That was Jumping Voices from Big Walk. My name is Zara. You're listening to Zed Games, and with me in the studio this episode is Carolina Tom.
1: Hey,
2: how are we doing?
1: And Tom.
3: I'm hungry.
0: Oh, I'm hungry as well. I am hungry for a fighting game.
1: Cabbages!

0: So, if you didn't know that esoteric reference, I'm revealing Avatar Legends, the fighting game. Now, when I say Avatar Legends, I'm talking about the good Avatar, which is Avatar The Last Airbender.
1: Wow.
0: So, yeah, big call. But Avatar Legends, the fighting game, is, as it says, it's a fighting game. Similar to the Street Fighter, where it's a 1v1 character on a 2D plane. And its pace, I would say, is closer to a Marvel vs. Capcom, which is closer to a hyper-fighting game. It is a very fast-paced 1v1 game. And the game looks fantastic.
2: Oh, wow, it does.
0: The 2D animation is excellent. The game is developed by the Gameplay Group, who previously developed the legally distinct, not My Little Pony fighting game called Them's Fighting Herds.
1: hang on, I'm Googling this.
0: And that was a game that was way better than it had any right to be. But these guys have been working on this for years, this Avatar game, and they finally got it greenlit, and it's out. So, this game includes characters from both the Avatar The Last Airbender show and The Legend of Korra. And, yeah, so it is a three-button fighting game. And for those who don't know what that might mean, or four-button fighting game, where you have a light, medium, and heavy attack, and this game has a special flow button, which is your stand-in for a parry button. It's your stand-in for... you hold it down and press any of the other buttons, and it does your specials. And it's also your super cool movement button. So that's how you... when you're playing as Aang, you can fly around the arena. When you're playing as Katara, you kind of skate around on the water. So...
1: Sick.
0: What I will say about this game, it is a mechanically dense fighting game. So if you are going to have any chance online, or even playing through the arcade mode, you're going to want to hit that training mode and practice a little bit. Get used to it, especially if you haven't played any fighting games before, because this isn't necessarily for casual players. This is made with the game's longevity in the competitive scene in mind. So they want the best players playing this. They want people to practice it and get those cool combos going. Personally, at the moment, I've been practicing playing as Zuko and as Sokka, both very different characters. And what I will say is, when you're starting out, it's going to seem like you don't know what you're doing. But if you give it a bit of time, you're going to start getting those combos going. Mm-hmm. And what I will say about how they've developed this game is, they went into it with the mind that unless you're playing against a top tier player, there are plenty of chances to get back in the game and keep fighting. But man, there's so many cool Avatar references, and they know the source material well. For example, Azula is a playable character. That's Zuko's crazy sister. In the game has two different fighting styles. It is composed Azula and essentially unhinged Azula.
2: Yes!
0: Where she's a lot more aggressive and less taunting. Now, when you choose your character, there are three different supports that you can choose from. Some are like, and they are just characters that we would be associated with them. And they give you different bonuses, such as like better fireballs or better movement. Now, Azula, two of her supports, one of them is her mother in the mirror, that's in the broken mirror, which is when she reaches her unhinged mode in the show. So if you choose that, she starts in the unhinged mode. And then the another one that keeps her in the composed mode is Jewel Lee, who you will all know as the There's No War in Ba Sing Se lady, who's doing her best to hold it together and stay composed.
2: Oh, Judy.
0: So it's like thematically appropriate that she's the one that's like, that's Azula staying composed. So they really...
2: That's so cool.
0: And when you play as Zuko, he has a secret. Oh, no, it's not a secret. He has a redemption meter. So as you play and do certain moves with him, he gets stronger. Even better, if you burn out and use all of your flow stuff, you get way more redemption points. So, like the show, Zuko needs to burn out a whole bunch before he gets good.
1: Wow.
0: So, it's really cool. There is a bare bones story mode, which is maybe canon, but essentially it's like they're in a dream world where everyone forgets where they are. But it's just an excuse to have themed matches and a reason for Korra to be there and fighting Toph. But yeah, what I will say is the game online, I've had a, even with my horrible Australian Wi-Fi, has actually been really good. It's got rollback netcode for those in the know. I've only had one or two matches that have dropped. But if you are playing it, be humble. Be ready to lose a bunch. Unless you're just, like, super sick right out of the gates. But I've...
2: I'm so sick.
0: I've had long sets against other players online where I start losing every match, but by the end of, like, 10 matches, I've won 3 or so.
1: Wow.
0: So you kind of, like... Yeah, you'll get the hang of it. Otherwise, just look up cool combo videos online. This will be one to watch when Evo comes around next year, for sure.
1: Oh my god, that's going to be crazy.
0: So that is Avatar Legends, the fighting game.
1: Nice.
2: And it sounds really cool.
0: Also, it's pretty easy to mash out a basic combo. So if you have a couple of friends and you're like, yeah, let's just play it. It's pretty good.
1: Nice.
0: Also, way cheaper if you buy it digitally than physically.
1: I like that.
2: As things should be.
0: As things should be.
1: Excellent. Alrighty, we're going to hop into some music. We are going to listen to, from Isopod, Wailful. And after that, from the game Bird Alone, you and me, we're going to be best friends forever.
2: The challenge to record so bad.

0: That was You and Me, We're Gonna Be Best Friends Forever from the game Bird Alone. You're listening to Zed Games. My name is Zara, and with me in the studio this episode is Caroline.
1: Hey!
2: What's happening?
0: And we are coming up to the end of the show for this episode, but don't worry, because we will be back next week. And we've also got something going on next week that I'm really excited to talk about. So on the 13th of August from 6 to 9pm, we will be taking over the Lost Souls karaoke rooms at Netherworld yet again with another Indie Dev Night.
1: Indie Dev Night!
0: This one does take place during Radiothon, so to make things extra special, it's always really special. I just want to say it's always really special. We always have an amazing lineup of games by amazing developers. But to make it extra special, we will be having live music towards the end of the night. Ooh. Esther Skyscraper will be joining us, and she's going to be playing some beats on her Game Boy.
1: That's so cool.
0: I know. And did I mention the Indie Dev Night? It's free. Free entry. The games are free. Sometimes the developers sell stickers and stuff.
1: That's not free.
0: That's not free, but like, that's all right.
2: The vibes are free.
0: The vibes are free.
2: And there's a great lineup of games there.
0: Yes.
2: So some that I'm very, very excited to see later on.
0: Yeah. Right. So some of these are already familiar to us, like Mozentum by stillzen.dev, a procedural grabbing, swinging, and momentum-based movement with the mechanics all wrapped in a stinky Australian-themed spiritual adventure aesthetic. And Untitled Frog Brawler by Bider will also be making an appearance, where you have to kill enemies that stuck a bomb in your chest.
1: Well, that's rude of them.
2: Yeah. Every time you kill an enemy, it resets the clock. So you just keep on punching.
0: Just keep punching. Punch, it's fine. There's also Doubtbound by Moontail Games, set out on an adventure to defeat the Mad Monarch, collecting powerful hex cards and battling dangerous encounters along the way in this social deduction RPG. You're going to need to use your deduction skills because someone on your team is not helping. We've also got Super Robot Survivors by Jono and Pete, a survivor game with missions, not just survival, where every run is a chaotic 10-minute showdown. For a little bit of a change of pace, we've also got Pigs in a Row by James Orovich. Line up three pigs in a row of the same color to clean clear a chore off the to-do list and earn yourself a sweet treat.
1: I do like a sweet treat.
0: Speaking of sweet treats, Toil and Trouble by Disparity will also be there. Brew up some mischief in a witchy life sim with a small but troublesome difference. Oink, oink. And we've also got another frog amphibian game, Super Pain Toad Carnage, a survivors like bullet heaven about eradicating the pain toads that have taken over the outback. And finally we've even got a tabletop game. So we've got You'll Meet the Devil at a Crossroads by Mark Higgins. It is a tabletop story game where a major event or decision changes everything for the characters involved.
1: Ooh.
0: So 13th of August, Thursday, 6 to 9pm at Lost Souls in Netherworld. All these games are available for you to check out for free. Come have a chat with the developers. They're lovely people and they love feedback about their games. And also just like come check out and see what's getting made.
1: Break their games. They love it when you break their games.
0: They love it.
2: Tell them to put cheat codes in their games.
0: Yes, yes. And make sure that the cheat codes are something like, I don't know, Zed rules or something like that. And we do also have another unique poster for the event, which features, to celebrate Radiothon, features a whole bunch of full triple Z and gaming references. This one was designed by me, and all poster proceeds go towards full triple Z so we can keep doing our thing.
1: We love doing our thing.
0: That is all next week on the 13th of August. I really, really hope to see you all there. It's always a lot of fun. It's always a vibe. But it is time for us to fare thee well and hand the airwaves over to Film Club. So, we'll see you all next week.
1: Goodbye.
0: Until then, take care.
1: Play games.
0: Have fun. Yes. And play games. Bye.
1: Bye.
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1: 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We think it's
2: 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It's pretty, pretty, pretty, pretty good.
3: 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I'm Verena Street. I'm starting the show off with an interview of my singing coach from Independent Music Academy, TJ Cowgill, and he's the creator of the band King Dude, and he's teaching us about the blues.
4: But I want to interview you about the song about the hottest girl in the world.
5: Yeah, hottest girl.
4: Why you wrote that?
5: You know, about your
4: wife. Yeah, your wife, yeah.
5: Yeah, because they wouldn't let us in.
4: Yeah.
5: They wouldn't let me in because of COVID.
4: So tell me about that.
5: Well, I was trying to get in here to this filthy place full of fucking things that try to kill you. And they wouldn't let me in because it was COVID. So then I wrote the song for her because I was really poor too. I couldn't tour. So this is a challenge, you know? The government shuts everything down. I make my music from touring. They're like, okay. You can't do that anymore, so you can't make your money that way, but your rent is still due, and we can't help you with your rent. So I was just like, okay, fucking challenge accepted, and whatever, I worked really hard and wrote that song, because I had no money at the time, so I couldn't even buy her flowers, so I wrote her that song. And it was kind of a nice thing, because after I wrote it, somebody, I think, in the government heard it, and they let me in, like a week later they let me in. So,
4: you don't know who.
5: No, but it went kind of viral in a very small way, because things don't really go viral for me, but, you know, not like in a meaningful big way, like a mainstream way, which is fine. But this went, like, it was like big. It was like hundreds of, if not hundreds of thousands of views right away. It was like all right in the beginning. It was like thousands of plays right away. And everybody writing me, like everybody who I hadn't heard from her for a long time, oh, I have a friend in the government, oh, you know, so-and-so. And then like two or three days later, it was in. They cleared. So either it was a coincidence or it was the song. But it was really just kind of felt like a miracle. So that's another thing that I think songwriting, if you have the blues, you absolutely have to write a song about it. Like for your own benefit.
4: Absolutely, yes.
5: Because even if it doesn't benefit you, it's going to could really, really help somebody else. So when we hold that stuff in and we just don't do anything with it, it's not really what we're supposed to do. If something is upsetting you, or if you're upset, or if, you know, you're drunk, or whatever is ruining your life, write about it, and hopefully you'll help somebody else with it.
4: Wow.
5: Speaking about alcohol and drinking, Sun House was like one of my favorite blues musicians of all time, and he was a pretty bad alcoholic. And there's this great...
4: How much do you drink these days?
5: Not much. You know, really not much. Just like a bottle of whiskey or two a day. It's nothing crazy. What about you?
4: I've slowed down. But yeah.
5: So Sunhouse is at this, he's playing at this blues fest in the 1960s, and he's yelling from the back about to Howlin' Wolf. And Howlin' Wolf's, Howlin' Wolf's just trying to play.
4: Oh my God.
5: And this guy's heckling him, right?
4: Wow.
5: And I love this.
4: Heckler, a Howling Wolf.
5: But it's Sun House, who's like a blues legend, you know?
4: Yeah.
5: Sun House went to prison he shot a guy. He was playing in a juke joint, you know, back in the day, like in the 50s. And some guys, you know, started arguing, and then one guy shot at the other guy. Sun House just stood up and shot one of them because he was afraid, you know? And he went to prison for it. So he did his whole bit in prison. When he got out, he's like not a blues guy anymore. He became a lobster chef up in Maine. And yeah, and that's true. And what's his name? Pete, the Newport Folk Convention guy, went there and found him and was like, hey, are you Sun House? Would you like to come play the Newport Folk Convention? So he started his career again. So this is it, when he's just, Howlin' Wolf scolds him, but this...
6: Anytime you think of evil, you think about the blues.
5: This guy yelling at him.
6: If you can... But when you ain't got nothing, then you got to worry about something.
5: The
6: and that's why the blues come in. Right, all three things are, you know, I don't have this. And I don't have
5: but
6: that.
5: The thing is, he says, Sunhouse, and I'm just going to paraphrase it because I have another student right now.
4: Yeah.
5: He goes, Sunhouse goes, you don't know what the blues is. Blues is not being sad about a woman. Blues is not being chased by a man because you're sleeping with his woman. Blues is drinking yourself to death, you know, basically. And somehow, well, Howlin' Wolf's like, shut up, you're just a drunk old man. I think that's, in a way, Sunhouse is right. You know, there's something much more terminal about what his bad behavior is, and he is literally destroying
6: And you
5: himself.
6: Look over that,
5: you know.
6: See, this man got the blues right there.
5: But,
6: see?
5: It's pretty good.
6: Of course, my
5: should,
6: man.
5: Should watch this
6: you
5: morning,
6: know the problem. Well, I was broke when I was born. That's why I'm howling. Well, you see, you had a chance with your life, but you ain't done nothing with it.
5: So I think when Howlin' Wolf is like being an authority on like moral authority, it's like if you could even stand on that post, then you don't have the blues. Like in that argument, I think Sunhouse wins.
3: We've got the blues.
5: That's not a cool thing to have, but I mean, it's like Sunhouse is saying that. And I think Howlin' Wolf proves him right by accident because he's not willing to. That's a bit, you know, like Prometheus, you know. Prometheus steals fire from the gods, you know, the Greek mythology.
4: Right.
5: Goes into the cavern. He's punished by the gods for giving everybody this fire. You know how they punish him? They chain him to a rock, and a vulture eats his liver for the rest of eternity. So, I mean, that's pretty much like what, like, drunk people who go into the darkness find something that other people aren't willing to do because they don't want to destroy themselves for it. You know, it's like, it's a clear allegory to me.
4: That's very cool.
3: The first two songs from T.J. Cowgill. King Dude, the first song, the song he was talking about, The Hottest Girl on Earth, and then Spiders in Her Hair. This is Montauk Cocktail Running Tracks, and this is a special on King Dude, TJ Cowgill from Seattle. He moved here, married his wife. So-

hope you're enjoying the King Dude. I'm featuring drinking songs because I'm struggling trying to give up alcohol at the moment. So the next song from King Dude is Rye Whiskey, and that's featured on Songs of the 1940s, Volume 3 and 4, which is, this is a rugged traditional styles folk rendition dedicated to classic hard liquor. This is Montauk Cocktail Random Tracks. I'm Verini Street. 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

0: whiskey, don't kill me, I'll live till I die. It's whiskey, rye whiskey, whiskey I cry. 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
1: The next song from King Dude is Seven Beers with the Wrong Woman. And this is featured also on the 1940s album, capturing a tipsy, melancholic country blues narrative. This is Molotov Cocktail Random Tracks on Virginia Street. This is for Triple Z, Z Digital. And I'm featuring the music of King Dude. I met TJ Cowgill at Lefties through a friend of mine, Ivan Anderson, that I met at Andrew Palmer's Close Enough for Country, that's an open mic at the Cave Inn. I met Ivan then, and he took me to see a King Dude at Lefties, and TJ had one of his latest students open his show, and I was so impressed that I got

Independent Music Academy's email, and I'm a student. And so hopefully in the future I'll be opening for one of your shows. Wouldn't that be great? Yeah, just manifest what you want in life instead of drinking your life away. Anyway, I'm still struggling at that. Anyway, I hope you enjoy this next song, Seven Beers with the Wrong Woman. Quite by accident, I found the song. This must have been the song that TJ covered. And it's by Tommy Tucker Time. And that's Seven Beers with the Wrong Woman.

What an unusual addition to my show. Anyway, this is Molotov Cocktail Rattle Tracks, and I'm featuring the music of King Dude, TJ Cowgill. Next up from King Dude is Holy Water from the album Songs of the Flesh and Blood in the Key of Light. And this song is a dark spiritual leaning track, blurring the lines between divine grace and devil's blood. And of course, booze. That's what I'm featuring tonight. Booze songs.

Next up from TJ Calgill, King Dude, is The Heavy Curtain. This is Molotov Cocktail Random Tracks. I'm Varinia Street. This is 4ZZZ Digital. Now I'm featuring the music of TJ Calgill, King Dude.

0: 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This is a month of Cocktail Random Tracks, and I'm featuring the music of TJ Cowgill, King Dude.
1: I've been for a week, and I swear I'm doing fine. And I could pour myself a drink, but I just

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Next song from King Dude, TJ Cowgill, is Deal With The Devil. This is Molotov Cocktail Random Tracks. I'm Varinia Street. 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

That was King Dude with his song Deal with the Devil, and that's off the album Songs of Flesh and Blood in the Key of Light. This is the Molotov Cocktail Running Tracks. I'm Verinia Street. This is 4ZZZ Digital. This next song from King Dude is called In the Eyes of the Lord and Why Must I Go On? This is Molotov Cocktail Random Tracks. 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

The next song from King Dude, TJ Cowgill, is Silver Crucifix. This is Molotov Cocktail Run Tracks, and it's Vereen Street for Triple Z Digital, featuring the music of King Dude.

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2: Hello and welcome to your next hour of All Things Soul and Jazz Adjacent. My name is Chelsea Dealey and you are listening to Zed Digital. I'd like to take this opportunity to acknowledge the traditional custodians of the land where I broadcast from, the Turrbal, Yuggera and Jagera people, and pay respect to elders past and present. Slight apologies for the slightly nasally, gravelly sounds coming at you. The joys of winter, I guess, and the joys of having a child. They pass on all the lurgies, and it's been a good time. But I am stoked to be with you for the next 60 minutes to bring some really wonderful jazzy sounds to the fore. Our features tonight is courtesy of First Nations bassist Davin Ojala, aka Iwuda. His debut solo project is called Music for Iwuda and has been gaining some real traction across the country. He is an incredible artist, a proud Anaiwan man growing up in New Zealand, Aotearoa partly, but he has kind of has returned to Australia and basically reconnected with his ancestral roots in Anaiwan country. So we're going to be diving into three tracks from this beautiful record, which is out through La Sape. Lots, of course, to dig into around it. A bit of a cool project from a collaborative trio going under the name Fathers. It's Nate Smith, Kiefer, and also Cartoons. And it's a really wonderful mix of, I guess, jazz and also... Oh, sorry, it's not a trio, it's a four-piece. Kenny Beats is also involved. Sorry, losing my mind slightly. But either way, a really wonderful collaboration, and their self-titled album is going to be out through Blue Note. So we're going to be chucking on one from that. We're also going to hear a brand new sound from Jametta Rose, a vocalist, a producer, a musical visionary, and her new solo album is due out next month. It's going to be called Meta Sun. Through Daydreamer Recordings, so something from that. We're also going to hear from Delay 45. They've got a new album due out next month as well, so that one is going to be a really wonderful one, another independent release from that Sydney-based crew. And the album is going to be called I'll Go Where You Go, so chucking on something from that as well. Sean Ferran, an incredible Brisbane Meanjin-based artist, APRA Jazz Award winner, and again, just a really prolific artist, has worked with so many incredible people. Something from his latest EP, which is called As Things Unfold. It's out through a German label called G2 Records. Something from that. And then we're also going to hear from a composer based in Sydney on Gadigal land, growing up in a family of musicians. His name is Felix Wallace and has studied at the Con. An album called Mini Flora was just recently released, and this one, it's really beautiful, so something from this one as well. So yeah, lots to dig into, of course. Hope you can stick with me for the next 60 minutes. It's going to be well worth your time. All right, let's get stuck into this first track here by a bit of a brainchild of a London-based producer called Jeff Wilkinson. This is a project called US3, and basically Jeff formed kind of this project in 1992 alongside his production partner Mel Simpson. They were signed to Blue Note for a very long time, given unprecedented access to sample anything from the Blue Note back catalogue. What an absolute treat. So their debut album, Hand on the Torch, was a bit of a global phenomenon. It sold over 2.5 million copies. And now they return with a bit more of a kind of footing in hip-hop and jazzy sounds. They've got a brand new album called Snap, Crackle and Pop. This track is called I Like to Party, and it features Akil Dasan.

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0: Wow, that's a good message.

0: That was the project of Nate Smith, Kiefer, Cartoons and Kenny Beats. They are going under the name Fathers and they are essentially gearing up to release an album very soon. It's really exciting stuff. It's going to be called Fathers as well, also out through Blue Note. So we're having a bit of a Blue Note theme, unintentionally so. Nate Smith, you might remember we featured him a little bit earlier on in Feb for a, I think it was a deluxe edition or release of his album Live Action, a really stunning one. A Grammy-nominated polymath musician, band leader, composer, producer, virtuosic drummer. And as I say, gearing up with some other groove-savvy producer musicians, Kenny Beats, keyboardist Kiefer and bassist Cartoons. That track is called Figure Eight. You can go to the Blue Note website to find out more about them, bluenote.com. And yeah, very excited. Another Blue Note related, I guess, artist or duo, US3 is on with that track, I Like to Party. That was what we opened the show with. It features MC Akil Dasan. He's a sole vocalist throughout the project called Snap, Crackle and Bop, which is their new album. You can find them on their website, us3.com. That track was called I Like to Party. Right now, we're going to get stuck into some new sounds from Jametta Rose, a vocalist, producer and musical visionary, and has announced a brand new solo album due out in the end of September. It's going to be called Meta Sun. It's inspired by the interplanetary mythologies of Sun Ra. And this particular track, it's kind of this bold, I guess, reimagining of the cosmic jazz pioneer's work through her own unique lens. Jametta is incredible. I've featured her work before on this show with her incredible choir, The Voices of Creation. This is her by herself, though. This is called Somebody Else's Idea. You're on Zed Digital.
1: Let's imagine together a world where love is more possible than hate, joy more likely than fear. Choose your color. Let's paint and create this space together. What if imagination had a song, a tone, a melody? It might sound like

try to sing to yourself. Make sure to remind yourself that you are just as creative as they are destructive. Every time we sing a note, we build a new possibility, a new world. All right, children, here we go. Sing it with me.

That was Jametta Rose there with somebody else's idea. It is from the upcoming album Meta Sun, which is due out at the end of September. Daydreamer Recordings is where you'll be able to find it. As I mentioned, you know, it's following on from a whole wraith of incredible work. Things Are Getting Better, released in 2024. How Good Is It, back in 2022. Both with the Voices of Creation, as I said, incredible choir. But she's also had high-profile collaborations with No Name, Georgia Ann Muldrow, Shafiq Hussein, and Saul Williams. JametaRose.bandcamp.com for more information, and that track, as I said, was called Somebody Else's Idea. You are listening to A New Jazz Soul right here on Zed Digital. My name is Chelsea. It is such a pleasure to have your company on this Friday night. And right now we're going to get stuck into our feature for tonight's show. It comes courtesy of Iwuda, a project of First Nations bassist Darwin Ojala. This track, this album rather, is called Music for Iwuda. It is 8 tracks altogether and out through Lesape Records. It's his debut solo project. The first one we're going to hear from it is the 4th track. This is called What Did You Call Me?

That was the incredible Iwuda there with a track called What Did You Call Me? It is from the album Music for Iwuda, which is out now through LaSape Records. It's 8 tracks altogether. That was the 4th one from it. Iwuda is Darwin Ojala and is a proud Anaiwan man, I should say, and grew up in Aotearoa in New Zealand. In an interview with the incredible community station RTRFM based in Perth on Noongar country, he actually talks of being called to move to Australia in an effort to reconnect with his ancestral roots in Anaiwan country, which is kind of around the northern tablelands of the kind of, area of New South Wales. It's like Armidale and also Urala, Walcha. I've never personally been there myself. Kind of near Moree, I suppose, as well. But sounds like, you know, a really beautiful part of the world. I think I might have driven through there. Not entirely sure, to be honest. But he was very much, yeah, called to re-establish and reconnect with those roots. And his music is, I guess, very much informed by that, as well as having roots in jazz and improvised music. The goal, he says, is using music as a vessel to explore my experiences as a young First Nations artist. Has very much established himself as one of the premier bass players in Melbourne particularly. I believe that's where he's now based. Kurt, who is the head of LaSape Records, actually described him as one of his new favourite new gen bass players in Melbourne now. And this project is very much, I guess, a product and proof of that. It's an incredible skill. It's been getting so much love. The project is called Iwuda. It's named for the Anaiwan word for echidna, and moves through jazz, bit of groove, and a handful of other traditions to land somewhere bass forward and distinctly its own. But it was built in two halves. It kind of runs, a duo of compositions were recorded live at Yil Lul Studio in Canberra in single takes, and that was through a bit of a really cool program, it sounds like, called the First Nations Residency Program at Space to Create, which was a set of solo sessions at Echidna Studios where Ojala layered and reshaped every bass part himself. So Echidna seems to be the running theme here. It's an album about searching for cultural connection, for a way to represent himself musically, really kind of sparse, and then it grows really beautifully. I really, really like this album. I think he's such an incredibly talented musician. He's got other incredible people across it too. Albie Rolfe on drums, James Luke on double bass, Patrick Lefebvre on sax. You've also got Darwin providing bass composition and arrangement, mixing courtesy of Will Kelper and Aki Amy, and mastering courtesy of Nicholas DiLorenzo. You can find more about this wonderful project and also about Darwin on iwuda.bandcamp.com for more information. I've got two more from this one to play for you before we do get stuck into Delay 45, an incredible project from this ensemble based in Sydney, Gadigal Land, led by Tom Avgenikos. But before we get there, this is the opening track from Music for Iwuda. It is the wonderful debut solo project from Iwuda, aka Darwin Ojala, and this track is called Smoke Signals. You're on Z Digital.

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That was Amped by Delay 45 there. It is from their upcoming album, I'll Go Where You Go, which is due out next month, recorded over 2 days at Sydney's Rankin Street Studios and really capturing the band at its most instinctive. They are Tom Evgenikos on trumpet, Rashan Kamaraj on piano, Dave Quinn on bass, and Ashley Stoneham on drums. And yeah, very much a jazz and improvisation ensemble. They're incredible. And you can find out more about them on Bandcamp too, delay45.bandcamp.com. Before that, we heard Reaching for More, the sixth track from Iwuda and his album Music for Iwuda, a wonderful project from Darwin Ajala, an incredible Anaiwan man. And that album is out now. You can go to iwuda.bandcamp.com for more information. It followed on from the opening track from the album called Smoke Signal. You are listening to A New Jazz Soul right here on Zed Digital. My name's Chelsea. It's such a pleasure to have your company on this Friday night. And don't forget, if you're not yet a supporter of 4ZZZ, you can do that right now. 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It's been around for over 50 years now and wants to continue very much and should continue into the future. While you're doing that, let's listen to some more Brisbane excellence, I guess. 4ZZZ, Brisbane excellence. Sean Ferran, Brisbane excellence. An APRA Jazz Award winner, pianist, composer and educator based in Brisbane at Meanjin, and is not only known for his wonderful solo work, but also in the wonderful trio with Kristen Baradi and saxophonist Raphael Carlin. This one is part of his solo work, however. It's from an EP that he just released last month called As Things Unfold. This track is called The Lion's Share.

That was The Lion's Share by Sean Ferran. It is from the EP As Things Unfold, which has been released through the German label G2 Records. It's the fourth track from the EP, and it's the fourth EP in a series that he's released on that particular label. And it's actually the third track from, sorry, not the fourth, composed by Sean. SeanFerran.bandcamp.com. For more information, it is time for me to get on out of here, but don't forget 4ZZZ.org.au is where you can go to listen back to the show if you want to relive what you heard. And of course, you can hit up the Z Digital schedule and the FM schedule to find all of your favourite programs and the playlists and to listen back. I'm going to leave you with this one by Felix Wallace, a composer based in Sydney on Gadigal land, and he grew up in a family of musicians, played a lot of double bass and piano growing up, went on to study composition at the Sydney Con before starting his career in music production, composition and orchestration as a freelancer. He's done some incredible work, and this is an EP called Mini Floro. It's an instrumental electronic EP of original works recorded at Golden Retriever Studios in Marrickville, engineered by Simon Berkelman. There's also wonderful people, Abby Constable on drums, Yusuf Soares on percussion, Harley Coleman on guitar and Sabine Tapia on bass, all composed by Felix Wallace, who plays keys. This track is called Sundown Rites. FelixWallace.bandcamp.com for more information. Have a fantastic weekend. I'll catch you next Friday. See you then. Very, very

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0: 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Sometimes it's
1: like my heart is in the wrong. To celebrate, Pinky's bringing a full band to Crowbar, Brisbane on Friday, August 7, performing his new songs alongside some Machine Gun Fellatio favourites with special guests Supermassive.
0: Don't miss Pinky Beecroft live at Crowbar, Brisbane, Friday, August 7. 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

0: 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More information will be communicated by email, and information about the subscription tiers, their cost, and inclusions can be found at 4zzz.org.au/support. 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The band will be in full seven-piece mode and will be joined by Umbriel in their first show of the year and Opaque Space in rare duo soundscape mode. 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
2: Hi, it's Laurie Lawrence here with my grandchildren, Evie and Harper. 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Join the fight against drowning in the under fives.
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1: Hi, it's Laurie Lawrence here with my grandchildren, Evie and Harper. Drowning is still a major cause of death for children under five in Australia. Last year, 16 little children drowned in Australia. Parents, grandparents, all Australians, let's do something about it. Join the fight against drowning in the under fives.
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0: Hi, it's Laurie Lawrence here with my grandchildren, Evie and Harper. Girls, we love having fun in the water, but what do we need to remember first?
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0: And thank you very much, Grong Grong Life to Wear on 5MMM. We thought we'd list off the people who've paid to hear this act. John Dyson from Somerton Park has paid $40 to hear Grong Grong. These are the people who actually got the score of this band up to win them the Gong Show. Gary Mason of Redwood Park paid $50. Carlos of Findon paid $50. Justin of Norwood paid $50. They've got some very rich friends, I must admit. Nick of Glenelg paid $10. Andrew from Kensington paid $10. He also won quite a few passes to downtown to the Adelaide Film Event and so on. William from Somerton Park paid $30. And Eamon from Prospect also paid $20. That's to hear Gron Gron go back on. He also paid for Angry Dave to do the harmonica solo. A reminder to all those people who promised that money that Gron Gron have won a prize of some recording in a studio, and they ain't going to get it till you lot pay up your promised money. We're going back to Gron Gron for another number. Take it away, boys.
1: I'll just...

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sticking their toys, leaving new books, wrapping fine china in disapproving looks. 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You can take the forks and the top half of the spoon.

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4: Long Satan and Babylon are walking. 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
1: Moreton Bay Koala Rescue is a group of volunteers who rescue sick, injured and orphaned koalas in Brisbane's north side 24/7 and take them for medical treatment. When we release them, they go back to their habitat where they are rescued from. Most of us know Southeast Queensland koala's population is under massive threat. Habitat loss, as well as dog attacks and car accidents, are the main culprits. However, koalas are also susceptible to the venereal disease chlamydia, which can be fatal if not detected early. Do you know what to do if you saw a sick or injured koala by the side of the road? Well, first of all, never try to pick it up. A wild koala will shred you. They may look cute and cuddly, however, they don't know you're trying to help them and may turn into Freddy Krueger. They have some big claws and immense power. After all, who isn't cranky, bitey and nasty-minded when they're not feeling well? So, place a washing basket over them or sit with them at the side of the road. If you can't stay with a koala, remember to mark the site where the koala was found. Anything will do. Even an arrow made of branches pointed to the tree. Then contact us on MortonBayKoalaRescue.org and we'll come and collect Blinky Bill. Help us help our koalas. Koalas are just so cute. 4ZZZ cares about our community. Yeah.

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0: 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Let's call it a night. 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All right, thank you.
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